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11: Thank you for hanging out with us. 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Before I get out to the lines, and it goes without saying that I'm sorry that you waited so long, but I appreciate you hanging out. Always have great callers. It makes the show so, so good. So 310-840-4910. Real quick, give me 60 seconds here because I was just perusing, as I often do, on social media during the breaks. Remember last week, I think we did it near the end of the show. We were talking about the nude bike ride, the naked bike ride, and I went to one in San Francisco just because I was covering it, and we thought it would be funny. It was a bit on the show. They're like, well, why don't you go down to it? And my point was is that what you envision a naked bike ride to be and what it actually is are two different things. You think it's going to be a bunch of supermodels riding bikes, you know, and laughing. And you're like, oh, yeah. It's not. It's people who are calorically challenged, maybe a little bit chubby or whatever, and maybe they shouldn't be naked bike riding. And so we got into that conversation. I hope that I didn't have anything to do with this. It says madman with face tattoo opens fires on opens fire on crowd of nude bike riders in LA. What? Alex, you're in LA. Did you hear anything of this?
12: No.
11: Yeah. It doesn't look like anybody got hurt here, which is good, but
13: who did you piss off, John?
11: Yeah, don't get that angry. Yeah, don't get that angry about naked bike riders. I mean, I get it and what your expectation level may be, but, you know, gathered for the World Naked Bike Ride in L.A. on Saturday. I did not know it was Naked Bike Ride Day. All these cities do this. 11 a.m. in a parking lot, blah, blah, blah. Temple and Alameda streets where a large group had assembled for the annual ride, according to the L.A.
13: Interesting. I wonder why I was hanging so low over there, but that makes sense.
11: It's nice when it's warm out, you know. Oh,

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19: 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John Lund with you, as I am every Saturday night / Sunday morning. 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Lines are starting to fill up at 310-840-4910. I will get out to those at John Lund Radio. You can hit me up 24/7, 365 on that. But I just came across this, and I got to ask Alex and Will about this, because everyone's excited. I realize they lost in L.A. Their circumstances, they had 4 players out. They had their goaltender out of that one. They didn't need to win. If you want to look at it in regular terms and you're not that versed in soccer, I understand that. Essentially, it's, you know, any sport, NBA, NFL, Major League Baseball, whatever the case may be, they had everything clinched. They had nothing to gain by winning the game. I think that it would have been great for momentum, but as far as technically, if they had gotten somebody hurt in the game, which they did in the end, then somebody would have been upset and everyone would have questioned it. They didn't need to win the game. They were already set going to the next round. So

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10: 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The Big Bang may
11: be a million years. We can tell it's getting later because the beat's getting harder, the better. Very nice. Thank you for joining us. 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Will is here. Alex is here. Thank you for hanging out with us. As always, Saturday night or Sunday morning, depending where you are on the globe this morning. We appreciate it. Lots of good things to discuss. Lines are already open, but we will officially open them for We Should Be Talking About Blank in about 16 minutes. So make sure that you're hanging out with us for that. But we're already doing that. But, you know, we will just do it officially at the top of the hour at 310-840-4910 on the Westwood One Sports Talk and Text line at John Lund Radio on social media 24/7, 365. By the way, I got a, I'm trying to think how social media, might have been a direct message or something. Some guy, and I looked him up, he was an accountant. And I'm going to use, he didn't, you know, I don't know his voice, but I think it would sound something like this. And he hit me up after the show. I think it was Sunday morning, you know, whatever. I got up on Sunday and I saw this and he goes, "Why do you take so many phone calls? Aren't you prepared for the show?" And I thought, you know, we have this national forum and we love to hear what people have to say. And it's awesome because I've worked all over the country and been out of the country and covered things. And I just love people's opinions. You know, it gets you thinking. Like, it's not me just, you know, on a pulpit here going, blah, blah, blah, blah, blah, blah. After a while, it's like, okay, enough already. Even I get sick of my own voice. And so I like having other people's opinions, and it puts, you know, you never know where the show's going to go. We always laugh and have a good time with it. So, if you don't, and the thing I've told him is, "Hey man, I appreciate you tuning in. You listened long enough to form an opinion, which we really appreciate. And the second part is, this is America, brother. As all the, great people who have visited our country through the World Cup realize, all you got to do is stick your finger right there and you can go somewhere else. Like, I'm not forcing you to listen to the show.
12: Get out of here."
11: Most people probably don't say that. "Please stay. Please stay. Don't
12: go
11: leave
12: and
11: us.
12: Scrap.
11: Yeah. If you don't like it, you don't have to stay, man. It's America, baby." So anyway, just letting you know. Yeah, that was last week. And I was like, look, I talked plenty. And our, you know, everybody's got an open mic. Will's got an open mic. Alex has an open mic and talk whenever they want. You know, whatever. But yeah, he was like, "Quit taking calls." I'm like, whatever.
13: See, John, that's
11: he was an accountant,
13: though.
11: So I said, yeah, at the end I go, "You're an accountant. Stop telling me what to do. I don't tell you what you did do."
13: See, but.

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0: out to the 10, 15, 20, 25, 30, 35, 40, 45, 50, 45. There it goes, Davis. Oh, my God. Davis is going to run it all the way back.
1: 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Two on one to find.

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16: What up? Good morning to you. Youngest in charge in the saddle as we take you coast to coast here on Sunday Morning Sports right here on a Westwood One Sports. Number to hit us up on the talking text line, 310-840-4910, 310-840-4910. 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It is at N-E-L-L underscore BTP. We opened up the show giving some major love and flowers to the GOAT of international soccer, Lionel Messi. His goal against Jordan last night marked his seventh consecutive game in the World Cup with a goal. It is the longest scoring streak in FIFA World Cup history. In light of that, we took a bunch of calls on who is the most influential athlete in all the pro sports. Now we move on from most influential to arguably the most controversial. The Buffalo Bills announced yesterday that they're going to make the decision not to honor one O.J. Simpson outside of the new Highmark Stadium in Buffalo. And the quote from the Bills president of business operations, Pete Guelli, said this, quote, "We have made an organizational decision that he is not a fit to display inside our new stadium and family circle." So OJ's name was displayed in the last Bills stadium as a part of the Wall of Fame that was created back in 1980. And shocker, he was the first member ever inducted. I'm not telling our older audience anything you don't already know. OJ Simpson, the Juice, he had the nickname for a reason, right? His 1973 season, the greatest season ever from a running back. 2,000 plus yards in a span of just 14 games. Five-time Pro Bowler throughout the course of his career. Led the NFL in rushing on four different occasions. But for a 28-year-old, as I said before the last break, for a 28-year-old, my first introduction to O.J. Simpson, I actually lied to you all. It wasn't the 1995 trial because my ass wasn't even born yet. It was him going back and stealing his memorabilia back. Do y'all remember that? O.J. got robbed. It's honestly Terrion Arnold style. And we haven't even talked about Terrion Arnold in the Lions corner in the National Football League. The first I heard about OJ was his memorabilia getting taken and then him going to get it back in blood, Pooh Icy style. I couldn't believe what I was reading. I couldn't believe what I was watching, ladies and gentlemen. But I say all that to say this. I respect the Bills' decision. I actually think it was overdue. They should have took his ass out of the previous Wall of Fame. But I respect this decision because it has backbone. I know that my thoughts here on this show are not the universal overarching thoughts about O.J. Simpson. Some people can't look past the accomplishments on the gridiron. I can. Buffalo's making a good decision. I stand by him for it. The ball is now in Roger Goodell's court. The ball is now in the National Football League's court. O.J. Simpson should be removed out of the Pro Football Hall of Fame yesterday. Is the NFL making the right decision leaving OJ in the Hall of Fame? Should he be removed? And then do you agree with the Bills' decision not to honor him outside of the new Highmark Stadium? 310-840-4910 is the number on the talking text line here on Sunday Morning Sports. Let's get to the phones because they're lighting up here. How about we start out in Buffalo? Who would know better? Who would have a better perspective on OJ than our guy Dan out in Buffalo wanting to chime in? Dan, good morning to you, man. What you got for us?
9: Good morning. Well, I guess the big thing for me is this shouldn't be just a rule just about OJ, right? Like, should that be something that's consistent? So would the rule be that anyone who's ever accused of a felony doesn't get their name up or doesn't go in the hall? I mean, what are we going to use as the metric to measure this thing?
16: So, I mean, murder, it hits a little bit different, is what I would say.
9: So if they're accused of murder, then they're, you know, they ought to be removed. So, like, no trial, no nothing, but just go if, as long as they're accused. Like,
16: oh, so now you're, so clearly you're being sarcastic in this. Obviously, no, right? I'm, obviously, no, I'm, we're, I'm we're,

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12: What up? What's happening? Party continues as we continue to take you coast to coast. Here on Westwood One Sports, Sunday Morning Sports, with the youngest in charge. A lot more to get to as we ease our way into the final hour of power over on the East Coast. That'll be 10 a.m. Eastern Time, final hour of power on the East Coast. If you're listening in any of the surrounding states across the country, we welcome you into the program as well. 310-840-4910 is the number here. The Buffalo Bills making a controversial decision, choosing to distance themselves from franchise icon O.J. Simpson as they get geared up to open up their new stadium coming up this fall. He will not be honored in their Legends Plaza. And that's not the official name. They're calling it their new stadium and family circle is what they're officially calling it. They're going to honor legends in the team's family circle, and they're also going to display history about the team in Western New York. He was the first ever inductee into the Buffalo Bills Wall of Fame back in 1980. And over the years, there's obviously been plenty of controversy and plenty of folks wanting him to be removed from that. The Buffalo

0: Sports presents Linnell Willingham.
1: Final hour of power as we take you coast to coast here on Sunday Morning Sports with the youngest of Charles and L. Willingham. I'll get you up to 11 a.m. Eastern Time. We got a lot more to get into. It feels like we're talking about troubled athletes all show long. We opened up talking about our guy Lionel Messi, who scored his seventh consecutive World Cup goal last night for Argentina. It was a record, and it went this way.

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15: Coming up at the top of the hour, Kate and I will talk about Major League Baseball at the halfway point. Most teams sitting right there around 80 games or so played. Are there teams that are currently in playoff position we don't believe in? Teams that we think can crawl back into the conversation if they're not there yet? And what do we expect to go down between now and the trade deadline in just a little more than a month, including in New York, where the Mets dispatched Carlos Mendoza just a couple of days ago. 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Download it today. But between now and then, we got to talk about what I think has just been an absolutely, to this point anyway, there's a lot of time left in the NBA offseason, Kate. But to this point, it feels like as we're on the precipice of a disastrous offseason for the Celtics. They didn't land Giannis Antetokounmpo, so they haven't found the help that everybody knows they need in the front court. And at the same time, in going after Giannis, they have further alienated Jaylen Brown, who I was never a fan of moving on from anyway. I realize

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8: Carlos Mendoza out in New York just a couple days ago. What's it mean for the rest of what we imagine will be a Mets teardown? And just where is everyone sitting with the deadline, the trade deadline, now a little more than a month away and at the halfway point of the major league season? We get into that in just a couple of minutes here. On BetMGM Game Day, it is Chris Mack alongside Kate Constable here on Westwood One Sports, inside the Westwood One Sports app, as well as the Odyssey app, and on SiriusXM Channel 375. But we got some breaking news. Kate is over here manifesting things. We just got done talking about different players who could be on the trade block, impossible Jaylen Brown deals. Well, one of the players you brought up, Kate, is on the move. Miles Bridges, traded by the Charlotte Hornets, according to Shams Charania just a couple minutes ago. The Hornets are trading Miles Bridges, a 2029 first-round pick, and a second-round pick next year to the Phoenix Suns for Grayson Allen, Royce O'Neal, and a 2033 first-round pick. So, I don't know. You're spinning some kind of magic over there. You just made something happen.
9: Did I just beat Shams to a story?
8: Kind of, yeah. I'm gonna
9: get. Did I just get ahead of the one and only Shams? I think I broke that news. Miles Bridges on the move. There we go. So I'm gonna put this out there. Grant's asking. Cubs win today. We're just good. Here we are. The Cubs are gonna win today.
8: Okay.
9: I'm manifesting that for Grant.
8: Yeah. Sure.
9: Yep.
8: Let's go with that. You have that power.
9: Yeah, exactly. So the Suns get Miles Bridges. They get that power forward that they've kind of been looking for. They also get a couple first rounders. What I think is interesting in this trade, Chris, is that the Hornets got a first round pick in return, in addition to obviously Grayson Allen and Royce O'Neal. And it's a 2033 first round pick. And that's around the time frame, including one of the actual picks that Charlotte got in return for LaMelo Ball. So the Hornets, I mean, 2033 is a long ways away, but around that time frame is kind of where Charlotte is starting to feel like OKC in terms of they have a ton of picks coming up and they can kind of manipulate things however they want. If it's a great draft class, maybe they have a lot of first round picks in that, you know, time to package up for someone big. So like the future, and that's what Charlotte's doing, is they're essentially building for the future right now, a couple of years down the road. But I think for now, they get some playoff tested players in Grayson Allen, who can shoot, and Royce O'Neal. So the 3-point shooting, at least in Charlotte, going to be pretty strong next year with Con Knipple as well.
8: Yeah, they're accumulating

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7: With the first pick in the 2026 NBA Draft, the Washington Wizards select Anise Dibansa Jr. from Brigham Young University. 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
9: AJ Dibansa, number one to Washington. Darren Peterson, number two to Utah at the NBA Draft on ESPN earlier this week. We'll get into our thoughts on that draft, who we thought made the best moves in and around the draft in just a minute here on Westwood One Sports. I'm Chris Mack alongside Kate Constable here on BetMGM Game Day. Top of the hour, the NHL draft just wrapped up yesterday, and there's been a flurry of big deals in the NHL. I have a question about what's happening with some of those trades, and a little bit later, we will have another one of our patented BetMGM Game Day drafts. This one, a little more abstract, maybe, than some of our usual drafts. We'll get into that later. Alongside Kate, I am Chris. This is BetMGM Game Day. And I didn't necessarily have any major surprises, Kate, coming out of the draft. I'll be honest. Like, it kind of went, especially at the top, the way we had been told it was going to go for a while. Did have our questions about Darren Peterson necessarily going second to Utah. But the Jazz say, yeah, we're not worried about all this talk that maybe he doesn't want to sign in Utah. We'll get it worked out, just like we did with Ace Bailey a year ago. Dibansa to Washington, I like that pick. I think Dibansa could anchor the Wizards for years to come. We'll see what else they put in place around him. But just no massive surprises, I didn't think, from the actual picks made in the draft, Kate.
10: Yeah, this was probably the least exciting draft in terms of picks, in terms of trades, things like that to happen on draft night than we have seen in a long time. I mean, it was just straight chalk. The first four picks were exactly the four that we thought. And outside of, you know, the debate of Dibansa or Peterson number one, it was fairly certain. Keaton Wagler rising the ranks in the weeks heading up to the draft and going number five. Like, that was, again, not surprising as we got closer to the day. The odds for Wagler to go at that spot were pretty spot on in terms of it being a heavy favorite. But my biggest surprise, Chris, was whereas Johnson going to Dallas, because of all three of those Michigan players, I thought he would be the last one drafted, and not you know, deep into the draft, but I just thought Amara or Lindenborg would go ahead of him. But

0: been there. And unfortunately, that one I went to is that did not have a happy ending. The end of that relationship, sadly. So that's probably the biggest red flag if there's a pregnancy involved.
1: I feel like the DJ not taking requests, that's another red flag.
0: Is it worse than the one I just brought up?
1: No, but it's a red flag nonetheless.
0: Make sure, if you haven't already, you're subscribed to the podcast. 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Come watch the show in addition to listening to it. Additional content goes up there as well. Searching Westwood One Sports Night. Like, comment, subscribe. All that helps with the algorithm. And we appreciate however and wherever you listen and watch. Let's close out the program by putting this show to bed.
1: So this guy is now suing Waffle House, or he is attempting to sue Waffle House because of their advertisement placement on the building. So essentially what went down is he was walking through the parking lot, walking towards the Waffle House, and he caught a glimpse of, you know, the posters and the advertisements that are up on the side of the building there. And he's looking up at them as he's about to step up onto an unusually high curb, and then he falls. And so now he's blaming Waffle House's advertisement placement for his fall, and he's trying to sue.
0: Oh, just so frustrating.
1: Trying to get a little cash.
0: I used to eat at Waffle House when I sold books in Texas door-to-door. Between my freshman and sophomore year in college, eat at Waffle House every morning.
1: I love
0: it.
1: To
0: the point where the staff knew us and knew what we wanted. A tradition unlike any other.
1: It's kind of underrated.
0: But my only issue with the Waffle House, they generally have Tabasco sauce. They do not have Cholula. So
1: yeah.
0: I preferred IHOP to Waffle House just because generally IHOP would have Cholula hot sauce, which I need for my eggs, better than Tabasco. If you have Texas Pete, I'm fine with it.
1: Yeah,
0: but
1: that'll do.
0: Tabasco is not the answer for me. It just isn't.
1: I think I can get on board with that. I'm not a big Tabasco guy. Love Cholula. Love that. Sriracha, love that.
0: Because Sean McDonough brought this up on our show a few weeks ago, I don't mind saying it, but John Harbaugh is going to be hanging out with the crew here in Greensboro this weekend. Mm-hmm. So, I don't know. Can I convince him to do a exclusive video on our YouTube channel? I guess you'll have to find out by going to our YouTube channel. It's going to get weird tonight. You, maybe me, or maybe you, certainly me, Sean McDonough, maybe John Harbaugh hanging out. Mike Wickett's on the way. We'll see if he can top whatever we just did on the Josh Graham Show.
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